That was the Oklahoma City Philharmonic with Elegy by Jonathan Leshnoff. Alexander Micklethwaite conducted here on BTPM Classical. 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It's a concert featuring Fractured, an exciting new string quartet with a fresh musical perspective on America. 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Now here's Ernst Schlatter with J. Michael Haydn's Clarinet Concerto in A major.

0: J. Michael Haydn's Clarinet Concerto in A Major. We heard Ernst Schlatter featured on the clarinet, and Wolfgang Brunner conducted Salzburger Hofmusik right here on BTPM Classical. I'm your host, Kelly Sheldon. We're going to take a quick break and then come right back with music by Scott Joplin.
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That was William Appling playing Strenuous Life by Scott Joplin here on BTPM Classical. And if you like the sound of the pipe organ, you should stick around because in about half an hour, Michael Barone is coming on for Pipe Dreams. That's our weekly organ music program here on BTPM Classical. And that happens every Sunday night from 9 to 11. Now here's the Orpheus Chamber Orchestra with the overture to Gioachino Rossini's opera, The Turk in Italy.

The overture to Rossini's The Turk in Italy, performed for you tonight by the Orpheus Chamber Orchestra here on BTPM Classical. And now, Mozart's 12 German Dances. These were written during his time serving as royal and imperial chamber composer to Emperor Joseph II. With this job, he had to write music for court balls, so this was not music for an audience sitting in their seats. It was music that was written for people to dance to. Here's Mozart's 12 German Dances, performed by Bruno Weil and Tafelmusik.

That was Mozart's 12 German Dances. Bruno Weil conducted Tafel Music on that performance here on member-supported BTPM Classical. I'm your host, Kelly Sheldon. Stay tuned for Pipe Dreams, and I hope you have a great week. I'll see you next Sunday.

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Well, the celebrations surely is with us again, and we'll be seeing a lot of Old Glory this weekend, whether by the dawn's early light or the twilight's last gleaming. But this is not just another 4th of July holiday. It is the 250th anniversary, the semi-quincentennial of our nation's founding with the adoption of the Declaration of Independence. But that event marked only the beginning of the evolution of those 13 colonies into the United States of America. The 4th of July is kind of like a bachelor's party before the wedding. A big blowout without answering the question, what do we do now? After all, we were sort of footloose and fancy free for a bit of time there. Our operating manual, the Constitution, was not written until 1787. And it took until May of 1790 for all of the states to ratify that. And the most important document, the Bill of Rights, was not ratified until December 15th, 1791. So realizing that though this is considered the world's longest surviving charter of government, created to serve us citizens, we the people, perhaps the 4th of July fireworks were a bit premature, and indeed we are still working out some of the details that our founding fathers left with us. But everyone enjoys a good party on July 4th. In the summertime, after all, when school is out and the living is easy, is an excellent opportunity for family-friendly festivity in the national sense. So our program today offers something for everyone. Virtuosic showpieces and simple ditties to play at home. Marches and fantasies, hymn tunes and rags. All of it's American music to celebrate a great American holiday, played on great American instruments in honor of that great American experiment which we continue to strive to foster. That is the American way, after all, and I hope you'll help it happen. I'm Michael Barone with an all-American edition of Pipe Dreams from American Public Media.

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All right, let's get the party started the American way.

Think appropriately, we begin in our nation's capital at the Washington National Cathedral with the Washington Post March by America's most famous bandsman, John Philip Sousa. Todd Wilson played a Sunday afternoon concert there back in November of 2003, documented by Joseph Fatako of JAV Recordings. It's a 188-rank instrument to which we have been listening, combination of the work of the American Skinner and Aeolian Skinner companies. It's out of commission for the time being. We look forward to its return. But of a very different tonal aesthetic, though also fully representative of the diversity of the American way in organ building, is this next organ, 60 ranks, built by John Brumbaugh for Central Lutheran Church in Eugene, Oregon. It's sort of a bicentennial organ. It dates from 1976. John's younger brother Mark, who was an Oberlin classmate of mine years ago, plays for us some variations on the old 124th psalm tune, a Genevan psalm tune from the 16th century. David Dahl, longtime tracker backer and teacher at Pacific Lutheran University, exploits this tune rather nicely. I'm not sure what the message is here, though. The usual text to which this tune is sung is, "Turn back, O man, forswear your foolish ways."

Some new music in the old style, a 21st century partita, a set of variations by David Dahl, based on the 16th century Genevan tune for Psalm 124, "Turn back, O man, forswear your foolish ways." Mark Brumbaugh played a selection from this partita on the instrument that his brother John designed at Central Lutheran Church in Eugene, Oregon, a stunning pipe organ completed in 1976, the bicentennial year, though it certainly would look and sound perfectly at home in any church from the year of our independence, 1776, or even earlier, from the time of Buxtehude or Bach. Now, if you think of it, the Washington National Cathedral organ that we heard just moments ago represented the best of the so-called American classic organ aesthetic that was in vogue in the mid-20th century. John Brumbaugh's adherence to historic principles of construction and voicing with that 60-rank organ in Eugene ushered in what you might call a new American classic ideal. But each instrument gives a fresh perspective to the American organ building scene in the mid-20th century. And as for the theme of Psalm 124, surely there are plenty of foolish ways that we should forswear today. It's our inability to come to focus about what exactly those foolish ways are and how to resolve our differences regarding them that constitutes our nation's present foolishness. Well, a contrasting pair next played on the legendary 1948 Aeolian Skinner organ at the Tabernacle on Temple Square in Salt Lake City, featuring the retired Tabernacle organist Clay Chris Johnson as soloist. In a moment, we'll hear his own spirited setting of the hymn "Now Let Us Rejoice," based on a tune by William Phelps, who was editor of the first hymnal of the Church of Jesus Christ of Latter-day Saints. The opening phrase of that, as you will discover shortly, has an interesting parallel to the opening of our national anthem. But that comes later. Before, we're going to hear Robert Hebbel's setting of the traditional Irish tune "Slain," which often is sung to the text, "Be thou my vision."

A pair of hymn tune arrangements there, performed by Clay Chris Johnson, that won his own setting of the Latter-day Saints song, Now Let Us Rejoice. Before it, the Irish melody for the text, Be Thou My Vision, setting by Robert Hebel. And we heard the famous instrument at the Tabernacle on Temple Square in Salt Lake City, featured in a recording produced by the Tabernacle Choir. Our music here is celebrating the diversity of the American musical and religious experience as we pay tribute to our founding fathers on the occasion of the 250th anniversary of American independence this 4th of July holiday weekend. There's more background on our composers, performers, and instruments, including pictures and stop lists. You can find it as program number 2626 at pipedreams.org. Now, in the previous 4 weeks, I've been also focusing on American musicians, and you can check those programs out online also. Your comments would always be welcome. And I'm Michael Barone, wishing you a very happy 4th of July as we continue in the American way here on Pipe Dreams from American Public Media.

two pieces of American history, if you will. Governor Gibbs March and a little Quick Step afterwards. Music of Oliver Shaw of Rhode Island, who was born just 3 years after the Declaration of Independence, and in his 69 years was a remarkably productive teacher, performer, composer, and publisher. This despite losing his sight at age 27. Philip Cooper played on an historic instrument from 1865 by George Krause, built for and still standing in the village of Huff's Church in Berks County, Pennsylvania. The organ was restored in 1985 and retains its original voice, almost as if by amazing grace.

No, that wasn't the 1865 Krauss organ from Huff's Church, but it was a setting of Amazing Grace by Al Travis, the longtime organist at Broadway Baptist Church and teacher at Southwestern Baptist Theological Seminary in Fort Worth. Jonathan Ryan made that recording on the Philip Parkey pipe organ from 2011 at the Cathedral of St. John Birchmans in Shreveport, Louisiana. And it came from a Raven CD. Now, before wrapping up this hour of our All-American 4th of July semi-quincentennial program, and in advance of a fun set of variations on the Star-Spangled Banner by 19th century virtuoso Dudley Buck, a prolific contemporary composer Gregory Hamilton, who has taught at Holy Trinity Seminary in Irvine, Texas, made this recording on the Ross King pipe organ at the seminary chapel. And without the usual bluster, here is our national anthem, perhaps as an opportunity for a thoughtful moment of reflection.

From the Chapel of Holy Trinity Seminary in Irvine, Texas, faculty soloist Gregory Hamilton has played his own thoughtful and gently ornamented setting of our national anthem. A lovely and sedate arrangement. In contrast to what follows, a set of concert variations from 19th century teacher and virtuoso Dudley Buck, which he published in 1868. And despite the passage of time since then, I don't think anyone has created a more entertaining alternative. Joan Lippincott, who for many years was legendary recitalist and head of organ studies at Westminster Choir College, was recorded during an Organ Historical Society convention in Connecticut back in 1994. The organ, even older, was by the illustrious builders Elias and George Hook. They made it in 1871, originally for a church in New York City. It was moved to St. Mary's Church in New Haven, Connecticut in 1982, and certainly represents the very best of American organ building in the century after our national independence. And the piece certainly waves its own flag, particularly in the third variation, for pedals alone. So here we go. At St. Mary's Church, New Haven, Joan Lippincott plays for us Dudley Buck's Concert Variations on our national anthem.

0: Oh, what fun. 19th century style, of course, but it still makes you smile, doesn't it? Those were Dudley Buck's concert variations on the Star-Spangled Banner. The score dates from 1868. It was recorded in 1994 by Joan Lippincott, who played the 1871 Hook pipe organ, now at St. Mary's Church in New Haven. And so we had music by one of our foremost American composers and teachers of the mid-19th century, an instrument from that period when America's organ building had reached a new zenith, a performance by a celebrated American teacher and recitalist, and a documentation by an organization which, for the past half century, has been promoting American organ history. And on Pipe Dreams today, we have been charting the American way. For this great American anniversary holiday, this semi-quincentennial, this 250th birthday of the United States. I do hope you've enjoyed the music, and I hope this has contributed to your 4th of July delight. You can find out more on our program page, 2626, at pipedreams.org. 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John Kuntz is associate producer and Michael DeMarc, our technical director today. 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But meanwhile, I hope you've enjoyed our music and that you'll stay tuned here for more fine listening. I'm Michael Barone. 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

Welcome back to this second hour of our All-American program for this 4th of July weekend, celebrating our nation's semi-quincentennial, our 250th birthday. I'm Michael Barone. You're listening to American Public Media's Pipe Dreams. We have stepped back in history, not quite to 1776, but, well, maybe even before. We're in the town of Newburyport, Massachusetts, a town first settled in 1645. But it wasn't until 1745 that Newburyport obtained its first pipe organ, which was built in England for the local Anglican congregation. And not until the second organ came to Newburyport was the first American-built organ installed in that town. That dates from 1794, and it was at First Religious Society. One of the early players there was Edward Little White, and he composed that vigorous Grand March that you just heard. Community prosperity allowed the First Religious Society to purchase a much larger instrument by Joseph Alley of Maine in 1834, and much of that instrument was retained in subsequent rebuilds by Hutchings in 1889 and C.B. Fisk in 1957. And indeed, it was on this very organ that Barbara Owen, a noted organ historian and one of the founders of the Organ Historical Society, she played at First Religious Society for over four decades, bless her heart. Marion Rule Metzen was heard in that performance and in this next one, which is another piece by Edward White. It's a charming set of variations on, well, you'll know in just a moment, Yankee Doodle.

Williamsburg, Virginia, received its first pipe organ, which was a modest affair by an unknown British builder imported from London in 1756, was twice replaced by larger American-built instruments until in 1937 the Aeolian Skinner Company made the first of several attempts to add quite a bit of organ to a rather small space. And at the point where this next recording was made, there were 105 ranks, only a few of which are going to be heard in this little performance by James Darling of a charming minuet by the very first Bruton Parish organist, a gentleman named Peter Pelham.

On the 1834 Joseph Alley pipe organ, expanded by Fisk in 1957, were at the first religious society in Newburyport, Massachusetts. Those were variations on Yankee Doodle by former society organist Edward White. Our performance featured Marion Rule Metzen, who has made a Raven CD album devoted to historic American instruments in Newburyport. About the same time that that town was getting organized up in Massachusetts, Bruton Parish Church in William

little minuet by Peter Pelham, who was the first organist at the Bruton Parish Church in Williamsburg, Virginia, back in the 18th century. And our performer there, Jock Darling, was organist at Bruton Parish in the late 20th and early 21st centuries. He had a tenure of more than 40 years. The instrument upon which he played for us was by Aeolian Skinner, which has since been replaced, and he used only a few of its very, very, very many stops. But from a colonial minuet to something a little more up-to-date, an early 20th century pair of waltzes by George Gershwin, arranged for organ and played by the youthful and former Curtis Institute student Aaron Patterson, who was recorded back in 2019 during Organ Day at the Wanamaker store in Philadelphia.

from a spring 2019 concert by Curtis Institute students on the Wanamaker Grand Court organ. Aaron Patterson shared a pair of seldom-heard waltzes by George Gershwin. The instrument and the compositions are very much in the American way and very different from the way organs sounded at the beginning of our country. Aaron and colleague Saul Chaplin made that arrangement. Also very much in the American way is this next jazz-colored tune by Billy Strayhorn, who was one of Duke Ellington's chief arrangers and a superb composer in his own right. Todd Wilson plays on another Aeolian Skinner organ at the Cathedral of St. Philip in Atlanta. Alec Whiten made the organ arrangements. This is Billy Strayhorn's Lotus Blossom.

Wonderful Moments for Repose and Reflection by Billy Strayhorn, Lotus Blossom, in the Alec Whiten arrangements for organ, recorded by Todd Wilson at the Cathedral of St. Philip in Atlanta. And to keep us on the lighter side, a little item by Broadway songwriter Jesse Greer, who's credited with more than 100 tunes. He must have been rather successful, because he and his wife made some fairly significant philanthropic donations to Connecticut College and to the Boy Scouts. Well, on the Wurlitzer organ at the Phipps Center in Hudson, Wisconsin, Justin Lavoie plays Jesse Greer's Flapperettes.

representing the other side of the American way in organ building, the theater organ, to which I did devote an entire program just last week, and you can check it out in our audio archive. What we just heard was Flapperette by Jesse Greer, played by Justin Lavoie on the Wurlitzer organ at the Phipps Center in Hudson, Wisconsin, recorded during an Organ Historical Society convention. There's more American music coming up, but meanwhile, you can check out details of players, instruments, and composers, all available at pipedreams.org. This is program 2626. And we are celebrating the 250th anniversary of our American Declaration of Independence. I'm Michael Barone, hoping you are having a good time during our party here, and that you're having or will have had a wonderful 4th of July celebration as we continue here on Pipe Dreams from American Public Media.

organist from Portland, Oregon, Tim Drews, has played for us one of his own works featuring the 1893 Jardine instrument at All Saints Church in Portland. This is from an Oregon Historical Society convention. That was the Babson Rag. The history of American organ building is promoted and preserved by the Oregon Historical Society, which itself is celebrating its 50th anniversary this year, just as we are celebrating our nation's 250th. The OHS will be hosting a midweek party, a gathering in Philadelphia, the 11th through the 13th of August. And you are invited. You can visit Independence Hall, too, while you're in town. More information is available at OregonHistoricalSociety.org. One of my longtime Minnesota colleagues, Libby Larson, has composed two very lovely pieces for flute and organ. The second dates from 1989, and it's a fantasy on the hymn tune Slain, an Irish tune which you heard in Robert Hebbel's arrangement in the first hour. Might recognize the melody when the flute enters after a minute or so. It's usually sung to the text, Be Thou My Vision, My Guide and My Stay, which perhaps should be our theme song during this 4th of July celebration, too. You'll have no trouble hearing how Libby transforms and passes the tune back and forth between the flute and the organ parts. This recording was made at Thai Recital Hall at Iowa State University in Ames, where both of our performers taught, flutist Elizabeth Sadalek and organist, playing an instrument by John Brumbo, Lynn Ziegler. This is the Fantasy on Slain by Libby Larson.

lovely fantasy on the anonymous Irish tune named after a hill in Ireland, Slane. The music evolved for flute and organ by Libby Larson. Recording made featuring the 1987 John Brumbaugh organ at Tye Recital Hall of Iowa State University in Ames. Flutist Elizabeth Sadalek and organist Lynn Ziegler. Some lines from that hymn tune might be worth thinking about as our nation observes its 250th anniversary this weekend. Be thou my vision, my guide and my stay. Be my best thought, by day or by night, waking or sleeping. Be my light. May that light shine clearly as we move past this 250th year anniversary to a better future, perchance. Wrapping up this All-American Holiday program, we're going to head back to Washington National Cathedral, where we began at the top of the first hour. Here, using the instrument in a somewhat more serious way, this is a Passacaglia by Seth Bingham, who was a prominent and prolific mid-20th century American composer for church and organ. He taught at both Columbia University and Union Theological Seminary and was organist at Madison Avenue Presbyterian Church. Bingham's Passacaglia, Opus 40, is based on an eight-note theme that you will hear at the very opening, and that serves as basis for 28 variations, which certainly give the performer maximal opportunity to explore the tonal resources of this instrument. Scott Detra was the Washington Cathedral organist at the time of this recording, and he knew this organ very well and gives us a chance to delight in its color and its brilliance, and recall that it represents the American classic style of organ building of the mid-20th century and does it to the very best. Think of this as a road trip across America through a diverse, dynamic, and delightful expanse of color and harmony. Enjoy the slowly evolving journey through Seth Bingham's Passacaglia.

Well, that was quite a trip, wasn't it? Through the resources of a 189-rank pipe organ at the Washington National Cathedral. Our journey through 28 variations of Seth Bingham's Passacaglia, Opus 40. It's one of many overlooked treasures in our American organ album, worth searching out. Scott Detra was our able tour guide, and more of his artistry can be savored in this album issued by Loft Recordings, which also includes music by American composer Samuel Barber, his Adagio, and Aaron Copland's Fanfare for the Common Man. Now, while many composers generally whip their Passacaglias up to a frothy concluding climax, Bach does, after all, but Mr. Bingham chose to end his in quiet reflection. But since the 4th of July holiday program, particularly on our nation's 250th birthday, demands maybe a little more noise, I'm going to invite you to chime in. We did have the Star-Spangled Banner at the conclusion of our first hour, and here is a song which speaks to the beauties of our land, a thoroughfare for freedom, and our soul confirmed in self-control and our liberty in law. Something to think about. This is what I wish our national anthem really was. Let's celebrate America the Beautiful.

0: Well, we're back where it began 250 years ago, and indeed not so far from Independence Hall. We are at the Grand Court of what used to be the Wanamaker Store, listening to the Grand Wanamaker Organ with festival chorus and brass, urging the audience to sing along during an Organ Day closing concert some years ago. Hope you joined in, too, singing the encouraging words of Catherine Lee Bates. The tune by Samuel Ward, the song, perhaps idealistic, sings of America the beautiful. As much an ideal as a reality, as we enjoy the semi-quincentennial anniversary of our independence this weekend and ponder our direction for the future. Thanks to Jim Stemke for providing that recording. Our program today was part of a prelude to our 250th anniversary this weekend. We had All-American programs in June, and we're going to have All-American programming in July, too, and I do hope you will come along. And that you've enjoyed the adventure here, you'll find more detail at pipedreams.org, program 2626. 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

0: That remarkable song by Orlando Gibbons is called The Song of Angels. It happens to be the title track, which is always a wonderful idea, from the latest release by one of our friends and frequent guests. That would be Susie Digby of the wonderful Aura Singers. Right here on Millennium of Music, I'm Robert Aubrey Davis. And Susie, it's always an absolute joy to have you back with us and to bring your latest project. It's very exciting.
1: Thank you, Robert. It's an absolute joy to be back with you.
0: Because of the 1625 thing, where there were a bunch of commemorative recordings, almost all of which were about John Dowland. And oddly enough, Orlando Gibbons is such a remarkable and kind of poignant figure, because he was a very young man when Queen Elizabeth died and then had to be through this James era for so long. I find that a fascinating story. One of these characters like Tompkins, so I think his heart broke. So many people's hearts broke when Queen Elizabeth died anyway. You get that feeling, and there's a sense of that with Gibbons.
1: Well, Gibbons has emerged as my very favorite English Renaissance composer. And doing this recording was a revelation, because we recorded all 10 full anthems. And the lesser known ones were really a revelation as we got deeper and deeper into them with the singers. And one of the singers remarked, he's like the Mozart of the Renaissance. There isn't a spare note. The form is perfection. Really the most astonishingly brilliant composer.
0: Let's just start with one of the most famous, of course, which is Hosanna to the Son of David. We'll kind of run along, and then we'll talk a little bit about your ongoing and incomparable project of commissioning responses and meditations on these pieces in just a little bit. The recording Songs of Angels, music of Orlando Gibbons with the Aura Singers and our guest, Susie Digby.

The Songs of Angels, what a lovely recording. That is the Aura Singers and Susie Digby, our guests this week on Millennium of Music. I'm Robert Aubrey Davis.

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1: I'm Robert Aubrey Davis. We should probably stop down very quickly, Susie, and note that you have an excellent new label, Orchid Classics, with this project. Have you signed a 10-year, 40-album deal?
2: We are certainly thinking in the long term, and we have some very exciting projects lined up over the following years.
1: I'm thrilled about that concept as well. The recording is called Songs of Angels, and we're hearing part two of music of the wonderful Orlando Gibbons with our friend Susie Digby and the Aura Singers.

The recording is called Songs with Angels. We're going to come to something quite remarkable in just a moment. That is the Aura Singers and Susie Digby, our guests this week, right here on Millennium of Music. I'm Robert Aubrey Davis.

0: I'm Robert Aubrey Davis. Well, one of the nifty things that you do so many nifty things anyway, but you take these song settings and you have Harry Baker, who is sort of, I guess, a jazz pianist, perhaps. I'm not really clear.
1: Yes, he's a jazz pianist and jazz composer.
0: The oddity is, one thing we learned over the eons is that early music and jazz connect. There are a number of jazz people who've worked with early musicians over the years and done some spectacular work. And then James Weeks's settings, they're called songs. They're sacred in so many ways, but they kind of cross borders.
1: Yes, they do, don't they? Both with the sort of hymn-like quality and also the poetry. The album is structured so that we fit in all 10 Gibbons anthems, and then we intersperse the 5 or 7, including the Weeks arrangements, of these songs. We didn't know if it would work, to be frank, until we finally heard the first edit, and it really does work. It was quite brave, I think, to try this, because I don't think anyone's done it. This sort of jazz-inflected arrangement. But I think that Harry Baker has done them with such integrity and subtlety, and the text and the nature of Gibbons' writing is so well exemplified and characterized in these arrangements.

0: These songs of Orlando Gibbons and these wonderful settings with Harry Baker and then James Weeks, the recording's called Songs of Angels. Susie, before we let you drift off and go back to your next project, a couple of things. First, Harry Baker, you know, is young, and that's something else you do is you've worked with composers over the entire stretch, but you also have championed young people over these decades, which is important.
1: We spend a lot of time and effort in accessing potential talent in our state secondary schools. So we've got a young composers training program and competition and a graduate composers showcase. And we've had hundreds and hundreds of applications. And some of our young composers have gone on to become really quite in demand as choral composers. So it's working.
0: You're always doing something new. Of course, you have your fabulous concert series coming, but what sort of recording projects, since we've sort of talked about the new relationship with Orchid Classics?
1: We're going to be doing a Guerrero recording with some commissioned reflections, Palestrina recording, and quite excitingly, we have commissioned Jonathan Dove to write The Young Person's Guide to the Choir, which will be a companion piece to The Young Person's Guide to the Orchestra. Quite a broad spectrum of works that we're going to be making albums of.
0: Can you promise to bring everything back to us and share it with all of our audience?
1: I would be absolutely honored and delighted, Robert.
0: Well, this is, of course, our friend Susie Digby. For complete information about not just Songs of Angels, but of all of Susie's work, simply go to our website, millenniumofmusic.com. We're always very gratified when you do. Our technical director is Christopher Drummond, and for the program, this has been your producer and host. I'm Robert Aubrey Davis.

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2: Well, it looks like the cooler temps are here to stay for a few days anyway. Good morning, I'm Mark Swartz. There is a chance of showers on and off all day today and a chance of a thunderstorm in the afternoon. Highs only in the upper 70s. Tonight, muggy, lows in the low 60s and showers and thunderstorms in the evening, then partly cloudy the rest of the overnight. Tomorrow, mostly sunny. There is a 30% chance of showers in the southern tier. Humid, highs in the low 80s. 69 right now in Buffalo, 67 in Jamestown, 21 Celsius in Toronto. We have a focus year coming up. About 25 minutes, we'll be looking at 1989. Right now, a symphony in C by one of the Bach boys, Carl Philipp Emanuel Bach. Here's the CPE Bach Chamber Orchestra.

Hartmut Henschen with the CPE Bach Chamber Orchestra. Symphony NC by CPE, Carl Philipp Emanuel Bach, BTPM Classical. 610, I'm Mark Swartz. Lots of ways to listen to us besides the radio. We are streaming on your smart speaker by telling it to play BTPM Classical.

0: Beethoven's Andante Favore. Vladimir Ashkenazi performing there on BTPM Classical. Good morning, I'm Mark Swartz. It's 6:19. Focus here, 1989, coming up about 7-8 minutes from now. Well, it's pretty pleasant outside. Low 70s, mid-60s in the southern tier, 21 Celsius in Toronto. And a chance of showers late this morning, and then showers likely in the afternoon with a chance of thunderstorms. Highs upper 70s.
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BTPM Classical with Black Swan by Bright Shang. Gerard Schwartz with the Seattle Symphony there. It is time for our focus year, looking at 1989. That was the year George H.W. Bush became the first sitting vice president since Millard Fillmore to become president. Super Bowl 23 that year, San Francisco over Cincinnati 20-16. The Stanley Cup final, Calgary beat Montreal in a 4-2 series win. Big news that year. Mike Tyson got a speeding ticket for drag racing his Lamborghini in our great state, in Albany. Canada updated its coinage with a new portrait of Queen Elizabeth II. And a law banning smoking on most U.S. domestic flights went into effect. Yep, it was that year, 1989. TV premieres that year, Seinfeld, The Joan Rivers Show, Baywatch, and The Simpsons. 1989 movie premieres, Field of Dreams, Indiana Jones and the Last Crusade, Dead Poets Society, great movie, Star Trek V, The Final Frontier, Ghostbusters 2, and Driving Miss Daisy. And our music focus, 1989, is on the ensemble Consortium Classicum. That was the year they recorded this next work, Octet No. 2 in E-flat by Carl Stamitz.

0: 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A chance of showers late this morning, then showers likely in the afternoon. A thunderstorm could pop up to highs in the upper 70s. Showers likely, thunderstorms in the evening, and then partly cloudy the rest of the overnight. Muggy, lows in the low 60s. Tomorrow, mostly sunny. There is a 30% chance of a shower in the southern tier. Humid tomorrow, highs low 80s. Right now, Jamestown at 67, 21 Celsius in Toronto, 70 Fahrenheit in Buffalo.
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Fantasia from the early 17th century by William White. White, W-H-Y-T-E. Performed there by the ensemble Abendmusik. And we heard it on BTPM Classical. Coming up on 14 before 7 o'clock, 14 away from our morning toast, our daily celebration at 7. Hey, starting tomorrow, Tuesday, July 7th, BTPM Classical will air full concerts from the Buffalo Philharmonic Orchestra every Tuesday night. Join host Peter Hall. He'll chat with Joanne Folletta before each concert. They'll discuss what made each performance very special. So join us Tuesday nights, 7 o'clock in the evening, all summer, to enjoy the best of the BPO's recent performances right here on BTPM Classical. Here's the WDR Symphony of Cologne, Overture Dramatique by Ferdinand Reese.

0: 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I'm Mark Swartz. Very pleasant this morning, low 70s around town, mid-60s in the southern tier, and about 21 Celsius in Toronto. There is a chance of showers moving in late this morning, then showers most likely in the afternoon, with a chance of thunderstorms as well, highs upper 70s. Morning Toast, straight ahead.
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0: This is the Morning Toast. The specialists who trim and shoe horses and help keep equine hooves healthy, farriers. And this is National Farriers Week. The week was created by American Farriers Journal, late 1990s, to spotlight the skill, professionalism, and horse-first approach of farriers. So our musical toast for National Farriers Week starts with the Horseman's Song, and then we'll hear Horse and Buggy.

St. Louis Symphony with Leroy Anderson's Horse and Buggy. And before that, the Jean-Francois Palliere Chamber Orchestra with the Horseman's Song. And that is our morning toast for National Farriers Week on BTPM Classical. Good morning, I'm Mark Swartz, coming up on 10 past 7 now. Lots of ways to listen to BTPM Classical besides radio. 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Here's the Virtuose Saxonia Ensemble.

The delightful Symphonia in B-flat by Johann Georg Pisendel, or Pisendel, as you may like to say it, Virtuosi Saxonia, the performers there, under the direction of Ludwig Guttler on BTPM Classical. 7:21, I'm Mark Swartz. We're about nine away from our off-from-school request, 7:30. 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Well, there's a chance of showers later on this morning, and then showers are likely, they say, this afternoon, with a chance of thunderstorms too, highs in the upper 70s. That will continue into the evening, the showers and thunderstorms, and then a partly cloudy overnight with lows in the low 60s. Tomorrow, mostly sunny. Southern Tier has a 30% chance of showers, highs in the low 80s tomorrow. Right now, Toronto at 22 Celsius, 67 Fahrenheit in Jamestown, and 70 in Buffalo.

0: Wolfgang Dorner with the Canna Orchestra from the 1829 comic opera La Fiancée, music from that by Daniel Auber on BTPM Classical. I'm Mark Swartz and our Off From School request straight ahead.
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0: Early forms of the instrument were made from animal horns, shells, wood, metal for signaling and ceremonial use. That would be the trumpet, of course. When kids choose an instrument to play in band today, the trumpet is one of the top picks, right up there with the drums and the saxophone. Today's Off From School request features that popular trumpet, Telemann's Trumpet Concerto in D. This is going out to Sam and Clarence.

Trumpeter Stephen Burns with the American Concerto Orchestra, Trumpet Concerto in D by Telemann. Off from school request for Sam in Clarence this morning, and we'd love to play something for you. Every Monday through Friday, we have a request at 7:30. 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Chance of showers coming in late this morning, and then showers more likely in the afternoon with a chance of a thunderstorm too, highs upper 70s today. The Chicago Symphony Orchestra up next. This is the Adagietto movement from the Symphony No. 5 by Gustav Mahler.

Gustav Mahler originally put it on paper in 1902, revised it a couple of times within the 10 years after that period. His Symphony No. 5, we heard the Adagietto movement there. George Schulte conducted the Chicago Symphony Orchestra on BTPM Classical. Good morning, I'm Mark Swartz. It's 7:49 now. BTPM Classical live on stage. We're going on the road for the next one, down to Springville at the Arts Cafe. It's Saturday, July 18th, 7 p.m., a program called Who is American? Concert featuring Fractured, exciting new string quartet. 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Here's the Bozar Trio, Piano Trio in C by Haydn.

0: Mozart Trio with the Piano Trio in C by Franz Joseph Haydn on BTPM Classical. I'm Mark Swartz. Morning mood music coming up in about 7 minutes. J.S. Bach right after the break. Chance of showers late this morning, showers likely, and a chance of thunderstorms this afternoon. Highs in the upper 70s, low 60s overnight. Evening thunderstorms and showers continuing. Tomorrow, mostly sunny. There is a 30% chance of showers in the southern tier. Humid, highs in the low 80s tomorrow. Right now it's 70 in Buffalo, 68 in Jamestown, Toronto 22 Celsius.
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And Howard Gerbel with Berlin Baroque Soloist, Symphonia from the Cantata 42 by Johann Sebastian Bach, BTPM Classical. It's 8:07, I'm Mark Swartz. Well, how are you doing this morning? Yes, I know some people don't like to talk to anybody until they've had their first cup, or second or third, or wait a couple of hours after being awake, groggy, irritable. But maybe you're a morning person. Well, research and commentary on morning emotions do note that many people feel better in the morning than later in the day. Well, whatever your mood this morning, we're going to hear Ludwig Mortelmann's 1922 musical interpretation called Morning Mood. Here's the Royal Flemish Philharmonic to perform it.

Martin Brabbins with the Royal Flemish Philharmonic, Ludovic Mortelmans' Morning Mood on BTPM Classical. Good morning, I'm Mark Swartz. It's 8:20. We're in the low 70s around town, upper 60s in the southern tier, and about 22 Celsius in Toronto. Chance of showers late this morning, showers likely this afternoon, and a chance of thunderstorms too, highs getting up to the upper 70s. Well, about 10 minutes from now, we'll be talking with Joanne Folletta from the Buffalo Philharmonic. 8:30, it's Joanne's Classical Corner. Right now, Naima Järvi leads the Gothenburg Symphony Orchestra, one of the four legends from 1893 by Jean Sibelius. This is the Swan of Tuonela.

0: BTPM classical Leonard Panario playing George Gershwin's 1924 music, Somebody Loves Me. Joanne's Classical Corner is next.
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0: It's Joanne's Classical Corner. Mark Swartz here with Joanne Folletta from the Buffalo Philharmonic. Hi, Joanne.
3: Hello, Mark.
0: What have you got for us today?
3: Well, there's a big month celebration going on, National Culinary Arts Month.
0: Oh.
3: And I like that idea. National Culinary Arts Month is every year in July to pay tribute to professional cooks and chefs across the United States. This month celebrates culinary schools, restaurants, kitchens, as they honor some of the most talented chefs in the country. And, of course, like everyone else, musicians love food.
0: Of course,
3: and
0: yes.
3: And love to eat. And there are a lot of famous musicians who have had dishes named after them, you know, in their honor. Pasta alla Norma, which is still around, is actually not after Bellini per se, but it's named after his opera, Norma, which was enormously popular. So Vincenzo Bellini is remembered that way. And Berlioz has his eggs Berlioz. Now, these are soft-boiled eggs to which is added potatoes, truffles, mushrooms, and a Madeira sauce.
0: So I'll take it.
3: That sounds good. One that I particularly like is the peach melba. And again, this is named after a great artist, not a composer, Nellie Melba, the fantastic Australian soprano. And peach melba is a wonderful dessert. It is peaches, perfect for now, because we have all these wonderful fresh peaches. And on that, they put a little raspberry sauce, and they top it off with vanilla ice cream.
0: Oh, nice.
3: It's healthy, I think. That sounds like a very healthy dessert.
0: Oh, yeah.
3: Well, anyway, there was a very famous composer who was equally famous as an Epicurean and a chef, and that was the great Gioachino Rossini. Now, when he was 37, he was at the peak of his superstar fame, and he was truly a superstar because he just rolled out those operas one after the other. I think there were 40 operas by that time,
0: yeah.
3: And they were all mostly hits. At the age of 37, he retired.
0: Mm.
3: Now, he lived for 40 more years, but he had had it with writing operas.
0: I see. All right.
3: Never wrote another opera. And he decided to live the life of a food Epicurean, and he loved food. You know, he said that he only wept three times in his life. Once when his first opera was a flop.
0: Oh, yeah.
3: Oh, it's sad. Secondly, when he heard Niccolo Paganini play the violin.
0: Ah.
3: Oh, must have been wonderful.
0: Mm-hmm.
3: And the last time was when his picnic lunch, which was a turkey stuffed with truffles, fell overboard during a boating trip on Lake Como. I couldn't get it back.
0: I think I would cry, too.
3: He was quite a character. But he has a dish named after him. He had a good friend. His good friend's name was Marie-Antoine Carême, and he is given credit to be the founder of haute cuisine, you know, as opposed to regular food.
0: So, right.
3: And he named a famous dish that he knew Rossini had come up with called Tornadoes Rossini, and that still you see on menus all the time. My favorite Rossini's culinary story is, though, when the Baron James Rothschild sent him some splendid grapes from his vineyard. This is the famous Rothschild. Rossini wrote a note to thank him, but said, "Although your grapes are superb, I don't like my wine in capsule form." So the Baron Rothschild read this as an invitation to send some of his celebrated Chateau Lafite Rothschild. So,
0: right.
3: Which he proceeded to do. Now, this was a nice gift, given that a bottle of that wine recently sold for almost $250,000 at Sotheby's. That's one bottle of wine. Oh, coming to like $30,000 a glass.
0: Wow, yeah. I have trouble paying anything over $20 a bottle
3: I know, but I guess Rossini could tell the difference.
0: Well, I guess, okay.
3: Beautiful. Well, we should today say thank you to all the chefs and cooks in our family and in our house who are always cooking for us. That's a beautiful thing.
0: Mm-hmm.
3: We honor them and celebrate our area's culinary institutions with a Rossini overture, a savory Rossini overture from his opera La Scala di Setta.

The Orpheus Chamber Orchestra with the overture from the Silken Ladder comic opera by Gioachino Rossini, great opera writer and chef. And that's for National Culinary Arts Month. On Joanne's Classical Corner with Joanne Folletta from the BPO. Hear the replay of the program and the music this afternoon at 5:30 here on BTPM Classical. I'm Mark Swartz. It's 8:41. Chance of showers later this morning, then showers likely in the afternoon, and a chance of a thunderstorm too. Upper 70s. That stuff continues into the evening. The showers, chance of thunderstorm, and then mostly cloudy overnight and lows in the low 60s. Tomorrow, mostly sunny, should be nice. There's a 30% chance of showers in the southern tier tomorrow. Highs, low 80s. Right now, 68 in Jamestown, 22 Celsius in Toronto, 71 Fahrenheit here in Buffalo. We have the Symphony in D by Georg Christoph Wagenseil now. Here's the Salieri Chamber Orchestra performing.

Tamás Pál with the Salieri Chamber Orchestra, a symphony in D by Georg Christoph Wagenseil on BTPM Classical. I'm Mark Swartz. We're about nine away from our Mozart block at 9 o'clock to kick off the workday. Well, BTPM Classical is having a year-long celebration commemorating our first 50 years. 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

0: Five seasons of the TV show, three movies after that, the last one just last year, Downton Abbey. Music from that by John Lunn. Alistair King led the Chamber Orchestra of London here on BTPM Classical. Big one at one today is Chopin's Piano Concerto No. 2. And straight ahead, the Mozart Block.
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0: Good morning, I'm Mark Swartz. You can have a conversation. Sometimes it's really just a solo, one person dominating. Try to get a word in, good luck. And then there's a good conversation, where both people share an exchange of thoughts and ideas. That's the way Mozart formed his violin sonata in B-flat. Instead of the usual violin with accompaniment, it's more of a conversation, where both the violin and piano share the material and participate in musical dialogue. And we are privileged to hear the conversation between violinist Itzhak Perlman and pianist Daniel Barenboim for the Mozart Block at 9 o'clock to kick off the workday. Mozart's Violin Sonata in B-flat.

0: kicking off the workday, the Mozart block at 9 o'clock. Mozart's Violin Sonata in B-flat with violinist Itzhak Perlman, Daniel Barenboim on the piano on BTPM Classical. I'm Mark Swartz. 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

from 1924, A Cradle Song of the Lonely Mother by Amy Beach, performed there by Joanne Polk on BTPM Classical. Doing any mountain climbing this summer? I prefer a climb only in a musical sense. And we're going to do that right now with Richard Strauss's Alpine Symphony. It takes us through a mountain day. We're going to hear the first five sections: Night, Sunrise, The Ascent, Entry into the Forest, and Wandering by the Brook. Here it is, performed by the Los Angeles Philharmonic.

Zubin Mehta with the Los Angeles Philharmonic on BTPM Classical, the Alpine Symphony by Richard Strauss from 1915. I'm Mark Swartz. The Buffalo Philharmonic Orchestra's summer concert series starts tomorrow, and your favorite BTPM Classical hosts are getting involved. We'll be at select outdoor BPO concerts throughout the summer. Best part is the concerts are free. And the first one is tomorrow, Tuesday, July 7th, Beaver Island Park at 7 p.m. I will be there, along with Catherine Larson. So stop by, say hello, get some free merchandise from our table, and enjoy a great BPO concert.

Adrian Chandler with La Serenissima, Francesco Navarra's Sinfonia in C. Now it's the overture from the 1842 opera by Wagner, Rienzi. Here's the Metropolitan Opera Orchestra on BTPM Classical.

0: BTPM Classical, James Levine with the Metropolitan Opera Orchestra, the overture from Rienzi by Richard Wagner. Good morning, I'm Mark Swartz. Eric Satie's music coming up in about 25 minutes. Also an Edvard Strauss composition on the way. And right after the break, Vivaldi.
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Spring from the Four Seasons by Vivaldi, Jean Lamont playing the violin with Tafelmusik. Now Edward Strauss's Garland of Johann Strauss Jr.'s Waltzes. Here's the Johann Strauss Orchestra on BTPM Classical.

0: BTPM, classical Jack Rothstein and the Johann Strauss Orchestra, a garland of Johann Strauss Jr.'s waltzes from 1894, put together by his brother Edvard Strauss. I'm Mark Swartz. 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

Pascal Roget, with a performance of Old Sequins and Old Battleships, the music of Eric Satie from 1913 on BTPM Classical. Well, we all go through it to one degree or another. Drama, family drama. Some folks, even today in war-torn areas, going through hell. And back in the day, World War II, violinist and conductor Josef Vlach had his share, and he was imprisoned for about 7 months after being arrested by the Gestapo. Thankfully, after that, he lived a relatively normal and very successful life. He founded the original Vlach Quartet. He reformed the Czech Chamber Orchestra and was a regular collaborator with the Suk Chamber Orchestra. Here is Josef Vlach now conducting that ensemble, a divertimento in F by Josef Myslivicek.

0: on BTPM Classical. Sook Chamber Orchestra conducted by Josef Vlach. Josef Myslivicek's Divertimento in F. I'm Mark Swartz. Marty Wimmer's coming up at 11 o'clock. Marty will have music next hour by James Brooks, C.P.E. Bach, Johannes Brahms, and more. Well, starting tomorrow, Tuesday the 7th, BTPM Classical will air full concerts from the Buffalo Philharmonic Orchestra Tuesday nights. 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So join us Tuesday nights at 7, starting tomorrow, all summer. Enjoy the best of the BPO's recent performances right here on BTPM Classical.
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Symphonia and the Fairy Dance from Henry Purcell's opera, The Fairy Queen. Jean Lemann with Tafla music there. Now it's Robert Schumann's Fantasy Pieces. Marcy Rosen playing cello with Diane Walsh on piano on BTPM Classical.

0: ETPM Classical with Marcy Rosen playing cello, along with pianist Diane Walsh, Fantasy Pieces by Robert Schumann. I'm Mark Schwartz. Time to make way for Marty Wimmer. He's up next. Have a great day.
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Symphony in F by C.P.E. Bach, played by the C.P.E. Bach Chamber Orchestra. I'm Marty Wimmer, following Mark Swartz. We have a lot of nice music this hour, including something by Philip Glass coming up late in the hour. Right now, we have a popular work by Brahms. Here is his Academic Festival Overture.

0: The Academic Festival Overture by Brahms. Claudio Abbado led the Berlin Philharmonic. That work made for a very serious occasion, a college graduation, and Brahms took it seriously, but he did have a little chuckle as well. He based that work on student drinking songs. I'm Marty Wimmer. We'll take a short break and then hear Something Beautiful by Ray Vaughan Williams.
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On BTPM Classical, that was Hymn Tune Prelude on Song 13 by Orlando Gibbons. Music by Ray Vaughan Williams, performed by the London Symphony led by Richard Hickox. I'm Marty Wimmer. Well, Ray Vaughan Williams is a very famous English composer. Next, we're going to hear music by an English composer whose name has been sort of lost, gone obscure. But fine music. Here is a violin concerto, the number one by a composer named James Brooks on BTPM Classical.

0: Violin Concerto No. 1 in D by English composer James Brooks. He was born in 1760. We heard violinist Elizabeth Walfish and the Parley of Instruments. The Buffalo Philharmonic Orchestra Summer Concert Series is starting soon, and your favorite BTPM classical hosts are getting involved. We'll be at select outdoor BPO concerts throughout the summer. The best part is that these concerts are free. The next one is tomorrow, Tuesday, July 7th at 7 o'clock at Beaver Island, and BTPM's Catherine Larson and morning host Mark Swartz will be there. Look for the BTPM Classical Table tomorrow night, 7 o'clock at Beaver Island. The BPO and BTPM Classical. We'll take a short break now, and then we'll hear something by Philip Glass.
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The French Lieutenant Dreams, music by Philip Glass. We heard the ensemble La Pietà, led by Angèle Dubois. My name's Marty Wimmer. Well, next we have music by one of the most brilliant pianists of his era, Ferruccio Busoni. He was also a fine composer. Here is his Dancing Waltz on BTPM Classical.

0: Dancing Waltz, music by Ferruccio Busoni, performed by the BBC Philharmonic, led by Naima Yarvi. I'm Marty Wimmer, glad you've tuned in on this Monday. We'll begin the noon hour with music by Haydn.
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0: Good afternoon, Marty Wimmer with you here on BTPM Classical. Well, we're going to hear a symphony now by Haydn. He wrote more than 100 of them. Here is the number 30 in C, known as Alleluia.

Music by Haydn. That was his Symphony No. 30 in C, known as Alleluia, performed by the Academy of Ancient Music, led by Christopher Hogwood. Haydn is one of more than 20 composers featured on our Born on This Day video series.

Born on This Day video series found on the Buffalo Toronto Public Media YouTube channel, on our socials, Facebook and TikTok, and on our website. Check them out if you get the chance. I'm Marty Wimmer. Next, we have some Beethoven for you. Here is pianist Ronald Brautigam performing a rondo in C. We're sticking with C.

0: Music by Beethoven, that was Rondo in C, performed by Ronald Brautigam. Well, BTPM Classical Live on Stage is going on the road for event number 42. We will be at the Arts Cafe Springville on Saturday, July 18th at 7 o'clock for a performance by a string quartet called Fractured. 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I'm Marty Wimmer. More music after this.
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music by Giovanni Gabrielli. We've just heard the Sonata No. 13 performed by members of the Empire Brass. And if you like music by composers like Gabrielli and Gibbons, we heard a little bit earlier this morning, you'd enjoy a program called Millennium of Music, our weekly early music program here on BTPM Classical, hosted by Robert Aubrey Davis. Millennium of Music airs late Sunday nights between 11 o'clock and midnight. I'm Marty Wimmer. Here's music by a composer who was also a fabulous cellist, Luigi Boccherini. Here is a cello concerto in G.

0: Cello Concerto in G by Luigi Boccherini. That was cellist Yo-Yo Ma working with the Amsterdam Baroque Orchestra led by Ton Koopman. I'm Marty Wimmer. As always, glad to be with you on BTPM Classical. I hope you'll check out the BTPM Classical blog. 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The blog is presented by the Toronto Symphony Orchestra. Thank you, TSO. Here's a little music now by Tchaikovsky. After a break, we're going to hear something from The Seasons.
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July, Song of the Reaper from The Seasons, music by Tchaikovsky, played by the Queensland Symphony Orchestra. I'm Marty Wimmer with you here on BTPM Classical, the big one, coming up at 1 o'clock. And to take us there, we're going to hear music by the English composer George Butterworth. He only lived to be 31 years old, sadly killed in battle during World War I. He left us precious few pieces, but everything he did leave us is exquisite. Here are two such works, his two English idols, music by George Butterworth.

0: Two English Idols by George Butterworth. Geoffrey Tate led the English Chamber Orchestra. My name's Marty Wimmer, your host here middays on BTPM Classical. Time now for a short break, and then today's big one at 1.
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3: 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It's time now for the Big One at 1 on BTPM Classical, our daily escape into the heart of classical music. What will it be today? A major symphony? A brilliant concerto? Some other wonderful surprise? Let's find out. Here's host Marty Wimmer.
0: And today it's a brilliant concerto, the Piano Concerto No. 2 in F minor, Opus 21 by Chopin, played by pianist Daniil Trivanov, and the Mahler Chamber Orchestra, led by Mikhail Pletnev.

0: And that was today's Big One at One on BTPM Classical. We've just heard the Piano Concerto No. 2 in F Minor, Opus 21 by Chopin, played by pianist Daniil Trivanov, and the Mahler Chamber Orchestra, led by Mikhail Plednev. I'm Marty Wimmer. Please join me tomorrow for another Big One at One. In fact, let's make it a plan. Tomorrow at One.
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Brown from the Black, Brown, and Beige Suite by Duke Ellington. Joanne Folletta led the Buffalo Philharmonic. 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I'm Marty Wimmer. Here is a concerto in G by Albinoni.

Concerto in G by Tommaso Albinoni, performed by the London Virtuosi here on BTPM Classical. Good afternoon. I'm Marty Wimmer. Well, how about a trip to the moon? Well, at least musically. Here is an overture called The Journey to the Moon, music by Offenbach.

The Journey to the Moon Overture, music to an operetta by Jacques Offenbach, performed by the Orchestra of the Swiss Romande, led by Naimi Järvi. This is BTPM Classical on a Monday afternoon. My name's Marty Wimmer. Time now for a short break, and then we'll have another great hour of music brought to you by member support. Thank you, members.

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Oboe Concerto in C by Vivaldi. We heard Hans-Jörg Schellenberger working with the Liszt Chamber Orchestra. Vivaldi is one of more than 20 composers featured on our new one-minute video series called Born on This Day. One-minute videos about the lives and music and legacies of the composers whose music we enjoy here at BTPM Classical. 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Just go to YouTube and look for the Born on This Day series. You can also find the Born on This Day series on our website and on our socials, on our Facebook page and on TikTok at BT Public Media. The most recent video is about the life and music and legacy of Leroy Anderson, composer whose music we hear often. And then on Wednesday, on July 8th, we'll be presenting a new video about the life and music and legacy of Percy Grainger. Check it out, the whole series. Well, here is music by Giacomo Meyerbeer. He was a very famous opera composer when he was alive during the 1800s. We don't hear so much from him or his music anymore for whatever reason, but here is some ballet music from an opera called Robert le Diable, or Robert the Devil, music by Meyerbeer.

0: ballet music from an opera by Meyerbeer called Robert le Diable, or Robert the Devil. That was Mark Minkowski leading the National Orchestra of Bordeaux. I'm Marty Wimmer, as always, glad to be with you here on BTPM Classical. Time now for a short break and then some gorgeous piano music by Debussy.
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Revelry. Daydream, music by Debussy, performed by pianist Paul Crossley. I'm Marty Wimmer. How about some Mozart? Here is his Symphony No. 47 on BTPM Classical.

0: Music by Mozart, his Symphony No. 47 in D, performed by the Prague Chamber Orchestra, led by Charles McCarris. And if you like Mozart, by the way, join Mark Swartz for the Mozart Block at 9 o'clock every weekday morning here on BTPM Classical. I'm Marty Wimmer. We'll take a short break, and then we'll hear music by a composer who will be featured on Wednesday on our Born on This Day video series, composer Percy Grainger.
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Music by Percy Grainger. That was Harvest Hymn, performed by the BBC Philharmonic, led by Richard Hickox. Percy Grainger was an Australian-American pianist and composer born in the year 1882. In fact, we'll be celebrating his birthday on Wednesday, July 8th, with a brand new Born on This Day video about his life and music and legacy. And of all the composers we've focused on so far in the series, Percy Grainger is, well, let's put it this way. He was a very interesting man, and I think you'll enjoy the video. Check it out on Wednesday on the Buffalo Toronto Public Media YouTube channel, also on our socials, Facebook and TikTok, and on our website. I'm Marty Wimmer, turning things over to Stratton Rawson at 3 o'clock. Stratton will be here all the way until 6 o'clock this evening. He'll have all of his usual features, including the Oasis at 5 and Joanne's Classical Corner at 5:30. Then at 6, Genevieve Randall will be in with you until 10 o'clock tonight. And then tonight on Late Night from 10 until midnight, it's a Monday, so Peter Hall will be in with 2 hours of chamber music. Here is music by Pablo de Sarasate, based on earlier music by Georges Bizet from his opera Carmen. Here is the Carmen Fantasy for violin and orchestra, performed by violinist Hilary Hahn.

0: music by Pablo de Sarasate, based on earlier music from the opera Carmen by Georges Bizet. We've heard the Carmen Fantasy for violin and orchestra performed by violinist Hilary Hahn and the Frankfurt Radio Symphony Orchestra. Stratton Rawson is in next here at BTPM Classical. I'm Marty Wimmer. I'll be back again tomorrow morning beginning at 11. Have a great Monday night.
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Starting us out this Monday afternoon, the Concerto Grosso Opus 3 No. 1 in B-flat by George Friedrich Handel. Played for us by the Handel and Haydn Society of Boston, Massachusetts, Christopher Hogwood leading the ensemble. The Handel and Haydn Society have been an important institution almost since the founding of America in the history of music making here. In 1821, for example, a banker by the name of Lowell Mason, living in Savannah, Georgia, sought to get a hymn book published. Coming to Savannah, he had used his musical training to become the choir director and organist at the Independent Presbyterian Church in Savannah, where he initiated the first Sunday school for black children in America. And he used music to teach the essentials of Christian belief to them. His favorite pastime, however, was writing hymns and finding and adjusting tunes to fit his words. Two among the many hymns he wrote are Joy to the World and Nearer My God to Thee. In this way, Mason assembled quite a thick hymn book, and it was that book which Lowell Mason wanted to publish. But he could find no publisher in the South until he remembered that he'd heard about a society being formed in Massachusetts, the Handel and Haydn Society. At the establishment of the society in 1815, the founders outlined the aim of the society to cultivate and improve a correct taste in the performance of sacred music, and to introduce the works of Handel, Haydn, and other eminent composers. Would, Mason wondered, the Handel and Haydn Society publish his hymnal? It would, and it did, in 1822. In fact, sales of that hymnal subsidized the society handsomely for a generation. Lowell Mason moved to Boston, and he became president of the Handel and Haydn Society, but he also became the musical superintendent for the Boston public school system. He became the first great music teacher of children in public education, and he insisted that music be a part of the curriculum, that every child learn music.

0: from the opera Der Rosenkavalier. That was the waltz sequence number one. The composer, Richard Strauss. The performers this afternoon, the Gewandhaus Orchestra of Leipzig, Herbert Blumstedt on the podium here at BTPM Classical.
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a work called the Lyra Concerto No. 5 in F by Franz Josef Haydn. The Liszt Chamber Orchestra was led by Janos Rolla. Jean-Pierre Rampal was the flutist, and Piero Piero was the oboist here at your place for classical music, BTPM Classical. Now, George Gershwin's Rhapsody in Blue.

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a symphony by one of my favorite pioneers of the symphony, the Symphony No. 4 in F by Jerzy Antonin Benda. Playing that symphony, the Prague Chamber Orchestra, led by a descendant of Jerzy's, Christian Benda, and heard nowhere else, only here at BTPM Classical. Now, A River, the Moldau, Bedřich Smetana's tone poem, begins quietly.

0: Well, Liverpool Philharmonic was led by Lieber Peszek in that performance here at BTPM Classical.
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Svanire, the name of that work, by Lodovico Einaudi, the ensemble La Pietà, led by its founder, Angèle Dubeau, here at BTPM Classical. High and Bright, the Way We Like It, a trumpet concerto, the second by Johann Melchior Molter, is next.

0: John Wallace, the trumpeter, leading the way in that performance of the Trumpet Concerto No. 2 in D by Johann Melchior Mölter. Backing John Wallace up, the Philharmonia Orchestra under the direction of Simon Wright. More to come, as usual, here at BTPM Classical.
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a Russian dance from the first scene of the ballet Petrushka by Igor Stravinsky. The Boston Symphony Orchestra played that under the direction of the man who first conducted the ballet Petrushka, Pierre Monteux, here at BTPM Classical. A Russian moment we're going to expand as we listen to the Capriccio Espagnol, not by a Spaniard, but by Nikolai Rimsky-Korsakov.

0: The Capriccio Espanol by Nikolai Rimsky-Korsakov. The Rotterdam Philharmonic Orchestra played it for us. David Zinman conducting here at BTPM Classical.
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4: 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Time to relax and de-stress with a half hour of The Oasis.

0: quite the lineup of composers gracing the Oasis this Monday afternoon, starting with a little work for piano by Edvard Grieg, what he called an album leaf in C-sharp minor. Arthur Rubinstein, the pianist, the legend himself. Then we heard the famous Barcarolle from the Tales of Hoffmann, the opera by Jacques Offenbach, played by the Orchestra of the Swiss Romande, Nemi Järvi on the podium. And then the second movement of a piano sonata, the eighth piano sonata, the one in A minor by Wolfgang Amadeus Mozart, Richard Good, the American, the pianist. And then we heard the Molto Adagio movement, the second movement of the string quartet number 8 in E minor by Beethoven. Playing it for us, the Tokyo String Quartet. Now it's time to find our way through an important message or two until we find the classical corner where Joanne Folletta awaits.
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2: It's Joanne's Classical Corner. Mark Swartz here with Joanne Folletta from the Buffalo Philharmonic. Hi, Joanne.
3: Hello, Mark.
2: What have you got for us today?
3: Well, there's a big month celebration going on, National Culinary Arts Month.
2: Oh.
3: And I like that idea. National Culinary Arts Month is every year in July to pay tribute to professional cooks and chefs across the United States. This month celebrates culinary schools, restaurants, kitchens, as they honor some of the most talented chefs in the country. And, of course, like everyone else, musicians love food.
2: Of course,
3: and
2: yes.
3: Love to eat. And there are a lot of famous musicians who have had dishes named after them, you know, in their honor. Pasta alla Norma, which is still around, is actually not after Bellini per se, but it's named after his opera, Norma, which was enormously popular. So Vincenzo Bellini is remembered that way. And Berlioz has his Eggs Berlioz. Now, these are soft-boiled eggs to which is added potatoes, truffles, mushrooms, and a Madeira sauce.
2: I'll take it.
3: That sounds good. One that I particularly like is the Peach Melba. And again, this is named after a great artist, not a composer, Nellie Melba, the fantastic Australian soprano. And Peach Melba is a wonderful dessert. It is peaches. Perfect for now, because we have all these wonderful fresh peaches. And on that, they put a little raspberry sauce, and they top it off with vanilla ice cream.
2: Oh, nice.
3: It's healthy, I think. That sounds like a very healthy dessert.
2: Oh, yeah.
3: Well, anyway, there was a very famous composer who was equally famous as an Epicurean and a chef, and that was the great Gioachino Rossini. Now, when he was 37... he was at the peak of his superstar fame, and he was truly a superstar because he just rolled out those operas one after the other. I think there were 40 operas by that time, and they were all mostly hits. At the age of 37, he retired.
2: Mm.
3: Now, he lived for 40 more years, but he had had it with writing operas.
2: I see. All right.
3: Never wrote another opera. And he decided to live the life of a food Epicurean, and he loved food. You know, he said that he only wept 3 times in his life. Once when his first opera was a flop.
2: Oh, yeah.
3: Oh, it's sad. Secondly, when he heard Niccolo Paganini play the violin.
2: Ah.
3: Yeah, must have been wonderful.
2: Mm-hmm.
3: And the last time was when his picnic lunch, which was a turkey stuffed with truffles, fell overboard during a boating trip on Lake Como. I couldn't get it back.
2: I think I would cry, too.
3: He was quite a character. But he has a dish named after him. He had a good friend. His good friend's name was Marie-Antoine Carême, and he is given credit to be the founder of haute cuisine, you know, as opposed to regular food.
2: So, right.
3: And he named a famous dish that he knew Rossini had come up with called Tornadoes Rossini, and that still you see on menus all the time. My favorite Rossini's culinary story is, though, when the Baron James Rothschild sent him some splendid grapes from his vineyard. This is the famous Rothschild. Rossini wrote a note to thank him, but said, "Although your grapes are superb, I don't like my wine in capsule form." So the Baron Rothschild read this as an invitation to send some of his celebrated Chateau Lafite Rothschild. So,
2: right.
3: Which he proceeded to do. Now, this was a nice gift, given that a bottle of that wine recently sold for almost $250,000 at Sotheby's. That's one bottle of wine.
2: Oh,
3: coming to like $30,000 a glass.
2: Wow, yeah. I have trouble paying anything over $20 a bottle
3: myself. I know, but I guess Rossini could tell the difference.
2: Well, I guess,
3: okay. Beautiful. Well, we should today say thank you to all the chefs and cooks in our family and in our house who are always cooking for us. That's a beautiful thing.
2: Mm-hmm.
3: We honor them and celebrate our area's culinary institutions with a Rossini overture, a savory Rossini overture from his opera La Scala di Setta.

Rossini, who grew rather stouter in his old age, was pretty slim when he wrote that overture to the opera La Scala di Seta, The Silken Ladder, played for us this afternoon by the Orpheus Chamber Orchestra. Now, music of Bach, the great musical offering, the Richard Carré, in six parts.

one of the most difficult and one of the greatest works ever written for a single keyboard. From the musical offering, that was the Ricercare A6 by Johann Sebastian Bach. Playing it for us, the pianist Charles Rosen here at VTPM Classical. Now a morceau, a little work for horn and orchestra by Camille Saint-Saëns.

0: the Morceau de Concert for Horn and Orchestra by Camille Saint-Saëns. Radovan Vladovits was the horn soloist. Jean-Jacques Cantereau led the Orchestral Ensemble of Paris. Right now, though, it's time for Genevieve Randall to take over, leading you through those masterworks yet to be played in this period of 24 hours of classical music, brought to you by the members of BTPM Classical, a service of Buffalo Toronto Public Media.
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1: I'm Genevieve Randall. Glad to join you after the weekend, maybe a long weekend for you of celebration. Hope you had a safe one for you. We'll get to relax a little bit here to start this hour with a nocturne by John Field. Here's pianist Elizabeth Joy Rowe.

We started this hour on BTPM Classical with a nocturne by the inventor of the nocturne, John Field. That was pianist Elizabeth Joy Rowe with that performance. If a nocturne is relaxing for you, and if you enjoy relaxing classical music, how about 30 minutes of music curated specifically for reducing your blood pressure on The Oasis from BTPM Classical? You can hear that Monday through Friday, 5 p.m. We'll hear a symphony next from the London Mozart Players. Matthias Bamert conducts this one, written by William Herschel.

0: The London Mozart Players, led by Matthias Bamert. Great to be with you for that symphony by William Herschel. I'm Genevieve Randall. Glad you've chosen BTPM Classical. You're in time for a beautiful performance from Voces 8. They'll perform the Edward Elgar Lux Aeterna coming up in a moment.
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A setting of the Lux Aeterna by Edward Elgar. That was the ensemble Vocis 8 performing. Glad to be with you on BTPM Classical. Thanks for making us a part of your Monday evening. Coming up in just about 15 minutes, we'll feature the viola in a concerto. Next, we get a set of pieces or musical pictures that does a few different things. They're folk songs. It is called a suite on English folk tunes. They look back to older traditions. The piece itself honors Percy Grainger, who also loved folk music and who had recently died when Benjamin Britten wrote this piece. And it was written in the last 3 years of his life, between 1973, when he'd had heart surgery and a stroke, and 1976, when Benjamin Britten died. The Britten Suite on English Folk Tunes is played here by the City of Birmingham Symphony Orchestra.

The City of Birmingham Symphony Orchestra, Simon Rattle, getting to lead that Suite by Benjamin Britten on English folk tunes. I'm Genevieve Randall with you on member-supported BTPM Classical, a service that you can stream with your smart speaker by simply asking your system to play BTPM Classical, and with a feature next for the viola, Barbara Buntrock, featured with the Osnabrück Symphony Orchestra. This is the Viola Concerto No. 3 in C major by Christian Westerhoff.

0: Composer Christian Vesterhoff's Viola Concerto No. 3 in C Major here on BTPM Classical. Our soloist was Barbara Buntrock, center stage with the Osnabrück Symphony Orchestra. More of the world's greatest music just ahead. We've also got great music tomorrow night from the BPO. 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
0: I'm Genevieve Randall. A great feature for trumpeter Wynton Marsalis is coming up in about 6 minutes. We feature Staatskapelle Berlin here to start this hour with a Franz Schubert overture from Alfonso and Estrella.

Otmar Suitner leading the Staatskapelle of Berlin with Schubert's music there. That's the Alfonso and Estrella Overture. An overture to this hour here on BTPM Classical, a service of Buffalo Toronto Public Media. 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Tickets for the concert are free, but you must register, and you can do that by going to btpm.org/events. 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Next, it's a trumpet concerto. 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